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2: Throughout this series on money and relationship with your spouse, I've taught God's word on finances and provided some practical warnings that if you and your spouse violate God's financial principles, the financial stress could very easily destroy your marriage relationship. Of interest, about one-third of the people whom we counsel in the ministry are separated or divorced, and in most cases, there was enough money. But unfortunately, either one spouse or both spouses spent more than they earned and accumulated debt. This debt resulted in tension between husband and wife, which eventually destroyed the marriage relationship. This is so unnecessary because if both husband and wife will learn and manage money God's way, including following a budget, learning to be content with less, and developing godly thinking with respect to money and material things, then not only can the financial pressures be relieved, but also the marriage relationship can be restored, and they can fall in love again.

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0: Psalm 119:109 says, "Though my life is constantly in danger, I won't forget your instruction." A few years ago, I had a work colleague who took offense against me. Apparently, the first time we met, I had said some things that made her wonder if I could be trusted. This put her on guard, and soon she believed that I had been gossiping about her to peers and complaining about her to the boss. I hadn't done those things, but because of some unfortunate circumstances, she had some evidence for her beliefs, and there was no way I was going to win her trust. I had an enemy. Having an enemy can leave us feeling vulnerable, tempting us to fight fire with fire and getting the other person before the other person can get us. Biblical principles of forgiveness and peacemaking can seem impractical and naive. If the other person responds the same way, the two of us end up in a cycle of increasing fear and damage, constantly trying to win rather than to heal. The author of Psalm 119 had enemies far more dangerous than my coworker, and the psalmist might have been tempted to get revenge even to the point of using violence. Instead, the psalmist decides to make a commitment to God's word, a commitment that comes with God's promise of life and joy. The psalm shows a cycle of peace and healing. Understanding God's word prompts joyful praise, and joyful praise helps us understand God's word. When we are in conflict or feeling vulnerable, trusting in God's word can be our rescue. Lord, accept my spontaneous gifts of praise. Help me to understand and keep your word.
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3: That's true. So let me ask, what's inside of you? Do you like getting presents? My name is Zach, and this is listener-supported Keys for Kids. Whenever someone gives me a present, I rip right through the wrapping paper to see what's inside. After all, that's the most important part of the present. A present can be pretty on the outside, but it's really only a good present if what's inside is good. When you become a Christian, Jesus makes your heart good on the inside, no matter what your life looks like on the outside. Then you can say thank you by loving others and obeying Him. It's like giving Him a present back. Romans 12:1 says, present your bodies as a living sacrifice, holy and pleasing to God. Our story for today is entitled, Pretty Presents. Whoa! Vivian exclaimed when she saw the pile of things her mother had laid out on the table. Is Gracie getting all of that for her birthday? Mom nodded. Grandma brought some of it over. She found a lot of things on sale, so your little niece is probably getting more than she needs. I offered to wrap Grandma's gifts for her. Vivian sat down beside her. Can I help? You sure can, Mom replied. Vivian chose a doll in a pink dress. She wrapped it in bright purple paper and tied a silver ribbon around the package. There, that looks really pretty, doesn't it? But do you know what I like most about presents? What's that? Mom asked. What's inside them, said Vivian. That's the best part of a present. I agree, said Mom, a thoughtful expression crossing her face. P-R-E-S-E-N-T spells an interesting word. It can be pronounced present, which is another word for gift, or it can be present, which means to give. Vivian laughed. So when I give a gift, I present a present? Mom nodded. That makes me think of a verse in the Bible, one that tells us to present ourselves to God. Vivian reached for more wrapping paper. If we do that, are we making ourselves a present for Him? And if our lives are a present, we should make sure they're filled with good things, right? Well, actually, we have nothing good in ourselves to offer God. Mom said, we are saved by God's grace through faith in Jesus. When God looks at us, He sees Jesus' goodness, not our own. But the Bible tells us to do good things after we're saved, doesn't it? Asked Vivian. Yes, Mom said. When we put our faith in Jesus, He gives us His Spirit so we can show His love to others and serve Him. Vivian held up the present she had just finished wrapping. So it's not enough to just look good on the outside, like we're wrapped in pretty paper. When we present ourselves to Jesus, He makes us good on the inside. That's the kind of present God wants. That's right, said Mom. It's what's inside that counts. So how about you? Has Jesus made you good on the inside? Or are you trying to make yourself look good on your own? You have nothing good in yourself, but when you trust Jesus as your Savior, He gives you His goodness and makes you a truly pleasing gift to God. Then you can let others see His love and goodness in the way you live. To learn more about what it means to trust in Jesus Get your parents' permission, then go to keysforkids.net/salvation. Our key verse today, once again, from the letter to the Romans, chapter 12, verse 1.
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6: Have you ever heard of the Underground Railroad?
7: Yes. What does that have to do with Wits End?
6: Because your tunnel may have been a hiding place for runaway slaves before the Civil War. It's the story of the Ross family. Henry, his wife Caroline, and William, their 17-year-old son.
8: You're being sold.
9: No.
10: I'm not going.
11: Please,
9: no.
11: Don't split up our family.
12: Caroline, get on something warm. We're heading north.
13: They've enacted a new law. Anybody helping slaves can get arrested. You're going to Canada.
11: How are we going to get there?
9: Yeah.
13: It's called the Underground Railroad.
9: But what about our son? He was meeting us here.
13: You've just got to hope he makes it, too.
10: I got to go to Cabin Creek, see my folks.
14: You might as well head to Canada. I have a map for you. I wrote it out on leather because it's durable. This will lead you all the way to Canada.
15: This here's a fake wall. Get inside.
16: I got permission from the sheriff of this town to search your house.
17: Take her outside.
9: Get your hands off me!
15: They just up and took her. We gotta get going now.
11: We got a problem with that, though.
15: What?
11: We don't know where to go next.
6: They wandered around for days, heading north, but not trusting anyone for directions or to give them a place to sleep. But as the wind got colder and the snow piled up around their feet, they knew that they would have to take a chance and knock on a stranger's door.
11: Come on, Caroline. There's a house up here. It's next to a church. Just a little further now.
15: Can't do it.
11: Come on now. Stay with me. Stand up, Caroline.
15: Can't.
11: All right. I'm going to carry you then. Stay with me now. Don't let go, Caroline. We're here. We're going to be fine. Hello in the house.
18: Oh, my. Come inside. How long have you been traveling?
11: A few days.
18: Bring her over by the fire.
11: Think she's going to be okay?
18: I don't know.
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6: Henry stayed with Caroline for 2 days. He didn't know it at first, but he had stopped at the rectory of a church, the place where the minister lived. The man who helped him was Andrew, the minister. Henry went to the church itself and prayed as hard as he could that Caroline would soon rise from her bed and be ready to move on. She was powerless, barely able to speak. Reverend Andrew called a doctor to see what he could do.
11: She's going to be okay. I know it. She's been through worse than this.
18: Just keep praying, Henry. Oh, doctor, how is she?
20: Well, Reverend, she has a very high fever. I'm afraid it looks like pneumonia.
11: What's that? Is it bad?
20: It's very dangerous.
11: Dangerous? What do you mean dangerous? Tell me the truth.
18: Henry, is there anything that can be done?
20: Well, we need to keep her as cool as possible and bring that fever down. Cold cloths on the forehead, that type of thing. I've got an herb mixture I could give her, and it seems to work sometimes.
11: You gonna give it to her now?
20: No, not yet. I'll need to get some and bring it back, but... In the meantime, just stay close to her.
18: Thank you, Doctor.
20: You're welcome. And I'll be back as soon as I can with those herbs.
18: Are you okay, Henry?
11: I think I just want to be alone with her.
6: Henry stayed by Caroline's side every second. She was awake and alert, but the fever continued to rise. Little by little, the life was drained out of her.
15: Henry, could you get me some more water?
11: Right here. It's right beside you.
15: Oh, thank you.
11: Let me tell you about what I planned. When we get to Canada, I'm gonna build you a nice house. We have a yard and a garden.
15: Oh, yeah.
11: You can plant beans and tomatoes and...
8: Go on. Henry. Go on. What?
11: I don't want to do it alone. You gotta get well.
8: I don't have the strength, Henry.
11: Oh, Caroline, don't even talk that way.
8: It's okay. I'm not scared.
11: I am. I want you to come home, Caroline.
8: Oh, Henry, I'm going home. It ain't Canada, and it ain't in Tennessee. It's with Jesus. Go on ahead. Henry, go on to Canada and build you a house. Oh. Have yourself a garden and save a room for William when he gets there. Uh-huh. And Henry, make sure he marry a nice girl. Not some crabby old woman like me. Uh-huh. Tell him I'm up there, keeping an eye on him. And every time you wake up in the morning, from now till the day you die, I want you to remember how very much I love you.
11: Oh, Caroline.
8: Do me a favor.
11: Yes.
8: Tell me some more about the garden. You're gonna have flowers?
11: Oh, yeah. Lots of flowers. Uh-huh. Some tulips and petunias.
8: Uh-huh. Oh, nice.
11: And a big old magnolia tree. If they grow them up there.
6: That very same night, Caroline died. Reverend Andrew and Henry buried her the next day. Henry put her in the dress that he got her in Cabin Creek. They both said a prayer, sung a hymn, and went back into the church. Henry knew as soon as it was over that he had to move on. He got his things together and started on for Canada alone. Later that night, Reverend Andrew was paid a visit by an unwanted visitor.
17: Hello?
21: Reverend, my name's Nathan. I have a couple questions for you.
17: Okay, go ahead.
21: I'm looking for some runaway slaves. You wouldn't happen to have seen any, would you?
17: Slaves? No. Only men who are free.
21: Uh-huh. And how do you explain the fresh grave in the back? The one with the cross saying, Caroline? You know, I happen to be looking for a couple of slaves. One named Caroline.
17: Well, sir, even if I had them in here, which I don't, I wouldn't let you in anyway. Frankly, I find what you're doing despicable.
21: What, retrieving my property?
17: They are not property. They are people, not horses or plows or bags of cotton. People.
21: Well, thanks for the sermon.
17: How you can do this is beyond my imagination.
21: Reverend, I don't really care for what you're doing either. You're helping fugitives from the law, and you're going to jail for it.
17: I'd rather be locked in jail with a conscience than be free without one.
21: I guess you've never been in jail before. I'll be seeing you.
17: Are you sure you don't want to come in and search the place?
21: No, Reverend, if you say there ain't nobody in there, I believe you. Which means he's already left, and you'll be wanting to stall me so I can't catch him. Thanks for your help.
17: Oh, Lord. Help Henry right now. Quicken his steps, Father.
11: Oh, dear Lord, help me. Give me strength, Lord. Oh, no.
22: He's running. Cut him off, John.
23: Derek.
11: Ah! Oh, God, help me.
21: Well, Henry, good to see you again. Tie him up. We got a long trip back to Tennessee.
6: By now, William was slowly making his way northwest. Running alone was much different than running with someone. There was no one to urge him on when the snow got deep and he felt he couldn't walk another step. And worse than that, it was very doubtful that his family would even be there at the end of the journey. On this night, he was told by his last contact to head east around the next town. Look for the church steeple and a patch of woods. There he'd find a tunnel that led into the church rectory.
17: Come on in, son.
18: Glad you found the tunnel. It's the safest way. I've built one that goes over to the basement of the church, too. Ooh, are you hurt?
0: All I got's a scratch on my arm. Got caught in some thorns.
18: Fairly deep. I've got some salve I can put on it. I'm Reverend Andrew. Welcome to my humble home. Well, the basement of it anyway. What's your name?
0: William.
18: Okay, William, I have a room for you and...
0: What is it? Why are you looking at me so strange?
18: You're William?
0: Yes, sir.
18: Are your parents heading north, too?
0: Not sure. Haven't seen them in a long time.
18: Is your father's name Henry?
0: Yeah.
18: Your mother's name is Caroline?
0: Yeah, how'd you know?
18: They came through here.
0: My folks made it out?
18: Your father just left here 6 or 7 hours ago.
0: I gotta find them. Which way did they go?
18: You can't leave now. It's almost daylight. You might as well head back to Tennessee if you're gonna do that.
0: But I gotta see them.
18: After dark. Right now you have to rest.
0: How you think I'm gonna rest? My family's out there.
18: William! I need to tell you something.
0: What?
18: It's about your mother.
0: Mama? What about her?
18: I'm sorry, but she passed away.
0: How?
18: She was very ill with pneumonia. Do you know what that is?
0: I heard of it. Mama.
18: Oh, I'm sorry, William.
0: Mama.

0: 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We always love hearing from you.
1: Do you want any more soup?
2: No, thank you.
1: How's your arm?
2: It's good. What was that you put on there?
1: It's a salve. The Indians around here showed me how to make it from some herbs and, strangely enough, a mineral we found down in the tunnel.
2: So this is your house?
1: It belongs to the church. It's called the rectory. If you want to catch up to your father, you should leave as soon as it gets dark.
2: Thank you.
1: For now, take your time. If I were you, I'd try to sleep.
3: Involved in the railroad.
4: Yeah.
3: He preaches against slavery, don't he?
5: Uh-oh.
2: Who is it?
5: I don't know, but you better get out of sight.
2: Where?
5: Go back down to the church tunnel and shut the door. Just stay down there until I come and get you.
2: All right.
4: Reverend Jameson?
1: Coming. Hello, Sheriff. What can I do for you?
4: Well, I need to ask you some questions.
1: Go ahead.
4: You see this man behind us?
1: Yes, and I see the slave trader holding him, too.
4: Right, well, his name's Henry Ross. You know him?
1: Henry Ross?
6: He's not going to tell us anything.
4: Let him speak.
1: Sheriff, we have a growing congregation. Every Sunday we get more and more people. For all I know, he might be a new member that I haven't been able to meet yet.
4: Mm-hmm.
1: Why don't you unchain him and bring him inside?
6: I told you.
4: Reverend, look, Andrew, I know your views on slavery, but I refuse to believe you'd go so far as to hide runaway slaves. But I know you'll tell me the truth. So, whatever you say right now, I'll believe.
6: Are you out of your mind?
4: Quiet. Reverend, have you been hiding slaves?
1: Are you asking me as a sheriff or as a friend? If you're asking me as a sheriff, then I won't answer you on my rights as a citizen. If you're asking me as a friend, well, a friend wouldn't ask.
6: It's a lot of hogwash. Arrest him.
4: I'm sorry. Reverend, I've got no choice. Come on.
1: On what charges?
4: Suspicion of harboring fugitive slaves.
1: You can arrest a man on suspicion of something?
4: Well, just until these slave owners get what they want and leave. All right. Come on.
6: And take the other one, too.
4: You mean Henry?
6: Yeah, throw them both in jail. I'll get him later. We got work to do. Come on in here, John.
7: Excuse me, Reverend.
1: Wait! Why is he going into my home? Let me go! He can't do that!
4: Come on, Reverend. It'll all
1: That's
4: be over soon.
1: My home.
4: Just come
1: it's
4: on!
1: Wrong.
6: Okay, John, you ready?
8: Ready for what?
6: Let's search the place.
8: Why? We got the one we wanted, and the other one's dead.
6: There's awfully nice rewards for people bringing slaves back.
8: What makes you think anybody's here?
6: Somebody's here. Look.
8: What?
6: Two bowls of soup on the table. Still hot. The Reverend sure don't seem like he'd have that kind of an appetite to eat two bowls. You think?
8: You right.
6: Somebody's in here. And I ain't leaving till I find him.
4: All right, you can have this cell.
1: Sheriff, you've got to let me go back to my house.
4: And, Reverend, you can have this one.
1: Please.
4: Look, what's wrong with you? They'll look around and leave. Now settle down.
1: But this man's son is in there.
9: My son?
4: So you are hiding slaves. I wish you hadn't told me that.
9: My son's in your house?
1: Yes, Henry. William came through last night.
9: Oh, praise God. We gotta get him out of there.
1: Exactly. Sheriff?
4: Can't help you.
1: Why not?
4: It's the law, Reverend.
1: It's a bad law, and you know it.
4: Doesn't matter.
1: This man just lost a wife, and now he may lose his son.
4: It's my job, Reverend. I'm upholding the law, good or bad, because that's what I'm paid to do.
1: You're letting your job keep you from doing what's right?
4: It's the only job I've got.
1: A man's life is at stake. You can't stand there and act like your job is more important than he is. These are human beings, Sheriff. People created in the image of God, his most precious creation.
4: You don't have to preach to me. I go to church, Reverend.
1: And so I appeal to you in the name of Christ, your master, to help us. Please, help us.
6: Anything?
8: Nothing. I looked everywhere.
6: There's got to be a fake wall or something around here.
8: Well, maybe whoever it is went on already.
6: No. Somebody's here. This fireplace here, did you check that?
8: The fireplace?
6: Somebody might be stuck up in the chimney.
8: Are you joking or something?
6: No. If there was somebody up there, I sure would enjoy a nice fire about now. Wait a minute. I got an idea. Go get some firewood.
8: But you gonna build a fire now?
6: I'm gonna start one and then close the flue so the smoke fills the place. We'll smoke them out.
8: That's a dandy idea.
6: Go get the wood.
7: Nathan built a big fire, and just as he planned, the smoke rose and filled the church. Unfortunately, after a while, the fire grew out of control, and sparks flew out, catching the rug on fire.
6: Fire! Get some water! It's got the rugs!
8: Okay, here I am.
7: Before Nathan knew what was going on, it was a blazing inferno, thick with smoke and raging flames. William was still in the basement tunnel, hearing Nathan shouting above him. He panicked and knew that he was probably going to be captured. He quickly took the leather map out and hid it behind a beam in the wall of the tunnel. He thought that if he was going to be captured, at least Nathan wouldn't have the map of the railroad as well. He decided then to investigate the commotion and opened the door of the basement. The smoke had already filled the room. The smoke poured into the tunnel and it engulfed William. He staggered around trying to find his way out, but he was confused and disoriented. He fell down, overwhelmed by the smoke. Nathan and John were outside watching the rectory go up in flames, unable to stop it.
6: It's too much. It's all going up.
9: We better get somebody.
10: The house.
9: William!
4: What'd you do, Nathan?
10: Somebody get help. We need water.
6: It was an accident. What are they doing out?
9: My son!
10: Did anybody come out of there?
6: No.
10: Come on, Henry.
4: Stop, Sheriff. Be quiet and grab a bucket.
10: William's still in there.
9: Where?
10: The tunnel. Wait.
9: No, I gotta get him.
10: The flames are too high. Let's go through the church.
7: Andrew and Henry ran to the church and went into the basement tunnel, trying to meet up with William from the other side.
10: Stay low, Henry.
9: William!
10: This way.
9: William!
10: There he is, up ahead.
9: William!
10: He's unconscious.
9: Put him on my back.
10: All right. Let's go.
7: They pulled William back through the tunnel and out of the church, just as the flames and smoke spread through it.
10: Here, lay him down. He's coming too. Thank God.
9: William.
10: Papa.
9: Oh, son.
10: You're here.
9: It's a miracle. Praise God. Oh, William, thank God you're alive.
7: The house burned down completely that day, and it even damaged part of the church. Nathan went to jail for destroying property. The sheriff let Reverend Andrew go, ignoring the protests by Nathan, who vowed to get him fired from his job. The sheriff didn't seem to care. Henry and William left quickly for Canada, but not before stopping at Caroline's grave.
11: Goodbye, Mama. Sorry I didn't make it sooner. Guess we'll just have to wait a little bit for you together again. Oh, Mama, I bet you're the prettiest one up there. Mm-hmm. Now, don't you worry about me and Papa. We got plans. Talked about them today. Mm-hmm. I'll make you proud. And I work real hard. Try not to lose my temper so much. I'm gonna miss you.
9: Come on, son. We need to get moving.
11: Yes, sir. Goodbye, Mama. I love you.
9: Goodbye, Caroline.
7: And a few weeks later, they made it to Canada and stayed there for the rest of their lives. But it was never an easy life. Work was hard to find. Henry never got to build that home like he planned. He never had a backyard or a garden of his own or a big magnolia tree. But he did have his son, and he was free.
12: What an incredible story.
7: Yes, it is.
12: So what does Wit's End have to do with all of this?
7: Well, my research leads me to believe that this is the town where it all took place.
12: Odyssey?
7: Yes. And Reverend Andrew ran the Underground Railroad right from here. I was thinking that this was the tunnel where William hid when the place burned down.
12: Unbelievable.
7: The problem is, I can't find anything here to back that up.
12: But wait a minute. Didn't you say that William hid in a tunnel going from the rectory to the church?
5: Yeah.
12: But this tunnel would have gone from the rectory back into the woods. The church would have been on the other side.
5: Then there must be another tunnel.
12: There'd have to be.
5: But why haven't I seen any...
12: What is it?
5: Right there. I knew there was something strange about these wooden beams.
12: What about them?
5: Look, they're going in a different direction than the rest of the frame. They disappear into the dirt.
12: What does that mean?
5: You got a shovel?
12: More than one.
5: Get them. I'm breaking through. Here, look.
12: Take my flashlight.
5: Thanks. It is another tunnel. I'm going in. You?
12: Wouldn't miss it. Mind your head, though.
5: Oh. This must be it.
12: What are you doing?
5: Checking behind these beams.
12: Why?
5: The rocks are loose. This has to be the one. Could you hand me your shovel?
12: Sure.
5: Thanks.
12: I don't understand. What is it you're
5: looking
12: for?
5: This is it. This is... Jack, I found it.
12: What?
5: The map. Here it is. The map of the Underground Railroad.
12: You mean William's map?
5: Yes. It happened here. This is the proof. William was right here.
12: You're not really here for just the museum, are you?
5: No. This isn't going to the museum.
12: I didn't think so.
5: No, sir. I'm keeping it. I never told you my last name. It's Ross. You see, William was my great-great-grandfather.
12: Really?
5: So many stories have been told about him in my family. Stories handed down so many generations. But this is the first real proof I have that they're all true. Jack, thank you. Thank you for everything.
12: Oh, you're welcome. And thank you, Carl.
5: Why?
12: It's an honor for me to be a part of a place that was involved in something so important. And to meet a man from such a brave family.
0: The men, women, and children who ran from slavery were some of the most courageous people who ever lived. They were willing to risk their lives in order to gain their freedom. But the slave era was a troubling time in American history. The idea of slavery goes against many of the things that Jesus taught. He taught us about how precious life is and how we should love others. Like when he spoke to the Samaritan woman at the well, Jesus knew that many people hated Samaritans, but he also knew that she was a person who was created and loved by God. Or when Jesus ate dinner with the tax collectors and sinners, he knew he would be criticized for it, but he also knew that they were people who needed salvation. Time and time again, Jesus preached against hate and told us to love our neighbor, no matter who or what race our neighbor is. Well, that's all for now. If you ever want to write to us, we'd love to hear from you. Just send your card or letter to Adventures in Odyssey, Colorado Springs, Colorado, 80995. 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It's called The Underground Railroad. 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
1: Throughout this series on money and relationship with your spouse, I've taught God's Word on finances and provided some practical warnings that if you and your spouse violate God's financial principles, the financial stress could very easily destroy your marriage relationship. Of interest, about one-third of the people whom we counsel in the ministry are separated or divorced, and in most cases, there was enough money. But unfortunately, either one spouse or both spouses spent more than they earned and accumulated debt. This debt resulted in tension between husband and wife, which eventually destroyed the marriage relationship. This is so unnecessary because if both husband and wife will learn and manage money God's way, including following a budget, learning to be content with less, and developing godly thinking with respect to money and material things, then not only can the financial pressures be relieved, but also the marriage relationship can be restored and they can fall in love again.
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